tried moving to America. Came back home a communist. Fuck chasing success in a police state governed by gun lobbyists. Fuck being another one of those coming over here, taking our jobs, immigrants. You can marry your own cousins, nephews and nieces for all I care. I don't give a shit. Keep your money in the family. I was never good at making money. I can make trouble. I'm doing it for

0: Yugoslavia, right?
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0: And went into Slovenia. 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I found the McDonald's, but no Starbucks.
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0: 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Guillem, hi, can you hear us? Are we here?
1: Yeah, hey. You can hear me?
0: Yes, I can hear you. Well, welcome in our promo, Termin. How are you feeling today?
1: Yeah, very nice. We are beginning a rehearsal with the Pili Koite Les Exocrines. Mm-hmm. And so we are very happy to come back because I already played twice in Ljubljana with Poal Weda and You Can Dance. And I'm very happy because I really love this place.
0: That's so nice to hear. Is it in Lyon as foggy as Ljubljana is, or is it a little bit sunnier?
1: Here it's cloudy.
0: Yes. So feels like at home.
1: Yeah.
0: Now, if we can turn to the music, you started as a duo like Pili Koite, but now you've expanded your sound into a whole orchestra with Les Exocrines. If every instrument in the band had its own personality, which one would be the biggest troublemaker and which one would be the voice of reason?
1: You mean for the human character or musical character?
0: Well, we can do both. Why not?
1: because I would say that the main perturbator guy is our violin player.
2: Yeah, the violin player. We used to call him Satan. Satan. The devil in person, yes. Yeah. He has a very tricky sense of humor and very cynical. And he's always the first to say the biggest bullshit. Yeah.
0: Okay. That was very blunt, yes. And the voice of reason would be who?
2: The cello, yeah. That girl is very like an angel. And they are playing side by side. And they are so different from each other. He's the one that say, now too much work. We need to make a break because we will fall sick if we continue to work like that. So hydrate yourself, take a glass of water, and take some sun, and just the voice of the reason.
0: Some sort of a parent figure even, sounds like.
2: The bad... This is like the bad cop and the good cop, you know.
0: Yeah. That's fair. The viola is usually the instrument, you know, that the other string instruments kind of don't like or consider a little weird. Is it the same with your orchestra part?
1: No, the viola, no, it's really part. I don't know. Maybe the people used to not know this instrument because it's like a violin, but just more low. But in our band, there is no no problem with this.
0: So no weirdos here, just musicians. Yeah. Now, the music you will present, one of the songs, is exclusively premiering these days as our Eresh hit, so on Radio Student. It's an erotic interpretation of the Song of Songs from the Bible and is sang in Aramaic, the original biblical language. Like, how did this idea come about and who speaks Aramaic?
1: Unfortunately, nobody speaks Aramaic, but we work with a philologue, a specialized person who knows many different old ancient languages, like Ethiopian, Greek, Hebraic, and he helped us a lot to do this translation. We in Amharic, this is the text is written really before the Bible.
2: The Song of Songs dates several millennia before our era, and long before the Bible was written. It is a love poem form,
1: erotic
2: poem, and. At the time, there were no consonants in the original version, so poetry played an important role in it. And this is what we very interested about. It's about poetry, not religion.
1: Yes, and it's about erotic love. The poem speaks about erotic love between two persons.
0: Well, that sounds very beautiful. I hope you will present it well on the concert. The concert, however, is a collaboration between the Level Up Concert Series and the Slovenian festival City of Women. It's also connected to the French festival La Femme Sonne Mêle, and these two festivals promote visibility and representation of women and gender minorities in arts. How important do you feel these kinds of initiatives are, and is there a feminist message we can read from the Song of Songs or any of your other works?
2: Yeah, I think so. First of all, in the band we are four women and four men, so it is very important for us to be equal.
0: Mm-hmm.
2: And about the text, it's important to say that, like I said before, it was in a dissonant situation, and most of the time it wasn't possible to distinguish the gender in the text.
3: Mm-hmm.
2: So it's interesting to think that many of the lines could have been spoken either by men or women.
3: Mm-hmm. That's and interesting.
2: Yes, and it opens considerably, very much it opens the imagination about the meaning of the sense, and it opens the poetry. So yes, it makes sense with feminism.
3: Okay, thank you for your answer. Now, are you planning anything special? Like maybe a little collaboration with Ingvar Ingvarilke, whose concert will be right before you come on stage?
2: Well, it's not planned, but maybe if we have time to think about something, maybe we could, yes. It will be with a great pleasure.
3: Nice. Now, our last question is a part of a special cycle we have in our show. Every guest gets to pose a question to the next show's guest, not knowing who they are. So last time we hosted a Colombian musician, writer and artist, Julian Mayorga, and his question for you is, can you imagine a beautiful future for humanity, and what type of future would that be?
2: So for me, the beautiful future would be maybe like, you know, all the big capitalist technocratic financial guys.
3: Mm-hmm.
2: I want them to disappear.
1: they can all go to Mars.
2: Yeah,
1: maybe. And leave us alone to rebuild the Earth.
2: Yeah, to make less and less carbon in the air, to protect the animal species and the nature, so we can build again something less polluted by financial stuff and business and shit like that. So yes, I want them to disappear. That would be a beautiful future.
3: Yeah, that I agree with completely. Thank you. And in the same manner, I ask you to pose a question for the next guest of our show. So you can ask anything you like. We don't know who it will be, so it will be a kind of surprise.
2: Maybe the question in the continuity, I don't know the word, sorry, but it will be, yes, just imagine that all those people who are starving the planet Earth need to disappear. How will you really do that?
3: Okay, nice, yes. Very proactive.
2: Imagine the best scenario for them to disappear.
3: Yes. Fair. Well, thank you guys both for this interview, short interview. If there's anything else you would like to say, feel welcome.
2: Come to our show and you will be stunned by our music because it's very imprevisible.
3: Okay, thank you so much for this personal invite, and we will see and hear each other on Friday, right?
1: Yes.
2: Yeah. Thank you.
3: Thank you.
1: Thank you very much.
2: Have a nice day.
3: You too. Good luck. Okay. 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

0: As soon as she walked into my room that evening, I knew there was gonna be some hot, steaming action. And I said, yeah, baby, come here, kneel down, and get a little taste of this. 89.3 inches. I'm a student, radio student.
1: Res je, pa to sploh ni v erekciji, tako da sploh ne velja v resnic. 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

mind your rolling papers. 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
2: I know, like, you know, the Western critique of archive and, like, you know, and normally, like, archive is, like, it comes under the establishment and the powerful who can dictate it and basically get a specific narration out. But in the case of Palestine, it's a little bit different because the powerful and the establishment is the occupation, it's not the people. So basically archiving and trying to archive yourself as a Palestinian is like anti-archiving in a way, anti the the mainstream narrative in a way, which is the Israeli narrative because it's like the more powerful. Through the history, Palestinian archives were basically subject to destruction, looting. Basically, we lost so much during, and specifically if we look at like art as well, like in specific, yani it's part of it. For example, like, you know, I just tracked like some of the artistic archives and, like, you know, paintings and how they like been destroyed and whole exhibitions were lost. We lost like a cinema archive in Beirut in 1982 when Israel invaded Beirut. The Palestinian Authority, the Palestinian Liberation Organization was there. Palestinian Liberation Organization was in Beirut from the early from the end of the 60s until 1982. And during that time, there was like this film unit that which managed to do to gather Palestinian, mostly militant films and third cinema films, many of which were Palestinians, but many were also people who were in solidarity with Palestine did these films. And this archive was looted completely in 1982, and we didn't know even, like, people were looking for it until 2017. That news came out that it's like within the Israeli military you know, custody. And of course, they, like we overhear because we Palestinians have no access. An Israeli researcher had an access, and basically they have changed much of like much of the narration and how they labeled films and all of that.
0: Kot pomemben moment mednarodne solidarnosti s Palestino izpostavlja 70. leta prejšnjega stoletja, kasneje pa opaža večji konformizem in zdrs v individualizem. 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
2: Yeah, I mean the international, when we talk about art on the international level, it becomes very interesting. Like all these institutions, like Venice Biennale, for example, and even the Berlinale in Germany, and you know, they all want to recognize what's going on, but in a safe way. So they give awards to Palestinian artists. They sometimes, like not all the time, but they make sure that Palestinians participate in a way or another in the activities, so that nobody criticizes them. But they do not take positions. Like, you know, the whole Biennale do not take position. They might put a Palestinian curator, or they might exhibit for a Palestinian artist who come from Gaza. Like, you know, and sometimes they exhibit like abstract paintings. So, you know, just so, you know, you do not even interact with the whole thing, you know. So they try to do this thing, but they do not take position. They do not condemn. They do not, you know, just for example, Venice Biennale, they open the Israeli pavilion, exactly, as usual, as if Israel has done nothing. And so basically there are very poor positions with international, you know, just art institutions. And there's also there's lots of silencing. There's so many people are being excluded and shut down. And like in the Venice Biennale, like, you know, it was like different, but like even the South African pavilion, like, you know, did not allow this artwork, which is about Gaza. So the Biennale opened with the South African pavilion closed, basically, and the artist took the artwork and exhibited it in parallel events in Venice. They paid basically for a venue, or like they organized it to be in a venue parallel to the Biennale for people to see, and it was very popular.
0: V svojem raziskovanju se Anani ukvarja ravno s tem, kako se umetnost upenja v politično dogajanje, pri čemu razlikuje med dejanji posameznih umetnic in med dejanji institucij, ki so predvsem na Zahodu še dalje upete v kolonialno reprodukcijo nasilja.
2: I'm looking at the, you know, the symposium that happened in 1996 in Moderna Galleria, and it was about living with genocide. Symposium is like, you know, in response to what was happening in Bosnia, and I'm just relating to Gaza as well, like, you know, what's happening now and how the art is responding. And of course, I mean, art is really important because it's different than media, completely different. Not completely, but it's different. It's like you can spend more time looking at things, and it's like you can discuss things in a more like a deeper way, in a way, because media is like there is this urgency of news, for example. While art is like, you know, just some artists will take like years to do this like project, and you can look into different aspect of only small one small thing, you know. So it's really important in informing people and showing them, like, you know, how things are, in one way, but it's like also like different levels. You know, art as the same as any other sector. Let's say there are, you know, just the art that is produced, but also there are the artists themselves and the institutions who produce art. So I look at them in different ways, because. You know, just as an artist or as art institution, you have, or basically more like art institutions and unions, artist unions, they have the more power in, you know, just pushing the solidarity with Palestine, like politically, for example. And this is activism. This is art activism in a way, which is different than producing art. Producing art is always like important, and it's amazing and really important to, you know, just bring subjects to the attention of the people. But activism is also important.
0: Zanimalo nas je še, kako delujejo institucije v Palestini, predvsem na Zahodnem bregu. 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
2: Yeah, in Palestine, as in now in Gaza, it's like all gone, like almost like there are like what's left is like artists, a few artists like trying to work here and there and trying to build things from scratch, like, you know, just in between tents, some things like that, but doing workshops for children and things like that. But for in the West Bank, like, you know, for example, in Ramallah in particular, art is not connected to the formal institution a lot, but still it's struggling at the moment because of the funding, because it can't take positions as well, like loudly and in the open, because of the Israeli occupation, and just like the many artists were, like, you know, arrested and things like that, but also so it's like the art scene is like completely different. It's a small art scene. It's not. Mm-hmm. It's not big art scene. And during the years, it transformed. It went through different phases. And the last phase was like after Oslo Agreement in the mid of the 90s. It was more institutionalized. So with institutions, it's different than as in like in individuals and in like smaller groups. So it's like you care more about funding, you care about, you know, just more like doing projects and how you voice yourself to the West. And But now all the activism is going in the world, like, you know, like in the art, and I know many people are, like, for example, are trying to, you know, just put shows for artists in Gaza, for example, and help directly artists in Gaza. But there is almost no connection with the West Bank. The West Bank is completely isolated. Any art at the moment is like, you know, just is left. Any this connection with the world is less than how I'm supposed to say it. As like people think that, you know, they will connect with Gaza, but they forgot completely about the West Bank. So yeah, I mean, we're trying to survive on our own in a way. We're trying to do activities all the time that is connected and talking to people. And but it's like really difficult times, really, really difficult times. Yani, it's like sometimes you would think like, shall we do art like in this circumstances when you have people not being allowed to move at all?
0: Pri tem Anani sicer prepoznava pomen ustrajanja v umetnosti, ki je tudi svojevrsten upor nasilju. 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
2: It's like very little, which is like amazing, because I was like thinking and I took part of this conference with Walid Raad at last May. And I did this paper about fiction and non-fiction as well. And and basically, it's going to be published, like there is a publication by the end of this year. And I was talking about archives, and I was talking about so much history that has gone, and we have no record of it. The only record we have are like, you know, just people talking about it. We have like stories here and there. I mean, some of it is like partly in the media, but you don't get the whole story. But some is not document. I mean, it's like not on documents at all. And I was suggesting in a way, like, you know, just through looking at Walid Raad, and you know, because he does fiction a lot, and it's like, you know, it's really important for Palestinian art to go this way and to do more fiction, especially to compensate for the loss we encountered with all the archives that have been lost like throughout the history. So it's like I think maybe more fiction should be done in the Palestinian art, but the Palestinian art at the moment is like very serious.
3: Yes,
2: very serious.
3: That's interesting, because also, I mean, I really understand this. And well, Walid Raad does a really interesting way of fiction that seems like it's documentary. So he's also a bit playing with these perceptions of reality. But now it made me think, well, maybe I should just ask you, why? What's the importance of fiction for you? Like, why should we maybe not completely forget about it?
2: Yeah, because basically, like in art, we're talking. Yeah, I mean, in art, fiction is important. Like in Palestine, like the same reason why Walid Raad is doing fiction, like partly is because of Lebanon and the war in Lebanon, you know, and the destruction of everything, and there's some narratives that are not being, you know, just there because of either because of the government or because of the war. It's for the same reasons, basically. It's like, you know, we have narratives that disappeared, but they're not on official documents, because the official documents all disappeared, like if there are documents.
0: Rana Anani bo na rezidenci v Magalacejevi Švicariji do konca oktobra. 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
2: You talk a lot of shit when people are around. 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
3: Don't make it worse.
2: Watch your fucking mouth.
3: I'm right here.
2: And I'm right the fuck here, man.

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Think of what you're doing, children. Life is in your hands. It should be also obvious now, especially to you. 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

0: keeping my stance true neutral. 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Get money, get in tune, still screaming out, fuck you, fuck Monsanto too. 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As I cough on the shit, out comes the slime. 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Put a sign on naked eye, innocence has died. 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And we have mad science rob the earth of its life just to harvest hella corn and some motherfucking soil. Just the other fucking night, seen the trucks roll by, carry pigs to the slaughter. Man, we all gotta go, cause we can't flee to Mars till we reach for the stars. We are who we are, and we love to play God.
1: You're welcome for the AstroTurf. You tread upon the bed upon which you were laid to rest. It's complimentary. We bring you all the elements of living at its finest. All the children killed are saints in our mythology.

practice farming with a focus on sustainability. We are the self-sustaining leaders of the bootstrap of the principle. And principally, we are about people. El Dopa samples all around out us, and that feel better. And we are about getting better as a world. Better, harder, faster, stronger. See, we speak your language to you IDMers. Come with us. This is the start of something new, as old as time. 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
1: 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Every other corner was crack spots. 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

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I ain't wake up and want nothing in the house. See, bro, I ain't said that. I'm saying, I ain't no point of it.

0: No. Hey, you like good music, see, huh?
1: Si, si.
0: And then why are you fucking my wife instead of listening to Radio Estudiante? 89.3 FM on Radio Muy Bien.